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She says she believes in a Robin Hood and brotherhood and colors of green and gray.

San Francisco, I will be Gadjoué. I'll be the Count of Monte Cristo, you'll be the Countess May.

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1: No, what was your bid? 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
2: 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That's a good bid.
3: Seems the Tuesday Bridge Club is simply amazed by Pringles' newfangled potato chips.
4: Now you girls really have something to talk about.
1: Are there really potato chips in there?
2: I don't believe this.
4: They're made a new way.
1: Beautiful! Oh,
5: look at all those chips.
1: They are broken.
4: Oh, wait till you taste them.
1: Delicious.
5: Really amazing.
1: Rich.
5: Yes, I think it's
4: marvelous. Oh, crunchy.
1: Oh, how'd they get all those chips in there?
4: Oh, they all fit together in a stack.
1: What do you know?
4: The canister keeps them from getting broken. 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
5: Must be what keeps them fresh.
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4: One. This song was first released in Japan in 1961. 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It is one of the best-selling singles of all time, having sold over 13 million copies. Kiyu Sakamoto, Tsukiyaki.

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0: 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Everybody knows the following artist as the Coal Miner's Daughter. Inducted into the Country Music Hall of Fame in 1988, and with 16 number one singles, here's Loretta Lynn.

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0: 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Coming up next is an artist who, in the middle 1970s, became the biggest seller for RCA Records since Elvis Presley. With over 39 number one hits, here's Charley Pride.

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4: 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Ranked number 401 on the list of the 500 greatest songs of all time. 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
1: 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Maxwell House coffee tastes as good as it smells every time. 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
1: 아,
0: look here. I want that guitar to fall in on that. Turn it up now. Oh, yeah.

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0: He turned on the bus.
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1: Today in history, August 20th, 1977. NASA launches Voyager 2, first of two unmanned American space probes to travel to the outer solar system and beyond. 1942.
2: Who is the man that would risk his neck for his brother, man?
3: Can you dig it?
1: Singer-songwriter Isaac Hayes is born in Covington, Tennessee. He's best known for the theme from Shaft, and in more recent years, the voice of Chef on TV's South Park. And 1948.
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1: Singer Robert Plant, former frontman of the rock group Led Zeppelin, is born in West Brummage, England. Today in history, August 20th. Camille Bohannon, The Associated Press.
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3: Big John. 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
1: Snap, what a happy sound. 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

But a gambler never seems to stop till he loses all he's got. 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
1: Today in history, August 20th, 1977. NASA launches Voyager 2, first of two unmanned American space probes to travel to the outer solar system and beyond. 1942.
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1: Singer-songwriter Isaac Hayes is born in Covington, Tennessee. He's best known for the theme from Shaft, and in more recent years, the voice of Chef on TV's South Park. And 1948.
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1: Singer Robert Plant, former frontman of the rock group Led Zeppelin, is born in West Brummage, England. Today in history, August 20th, Camille Bohannon, The Associated Press.

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1: Now, another exciting episode in the life of the most fantastic crime fighter the world has ever known.
2: Well, in our last very exciting episode, famed film director Daryl Franick was about to swing into production with Chicken Place, an epic motion picture based on the feathered fighter's fantastic feats, as well as his hands and fingers and arms, too.
3: Miss Helfinger.
4: Yes, Commissioner.
3: I broke it.
4: What are you talking about?
3: My green crayon, I broke it.
4: You broke your green crayon?
3: By pressing down too hard.
4: Well, then use the blue one.
3: Well, I can't do that, you see.
4: Have you ever thought of watercolors?
3: Yes.
4: Hello. Oh, I'm sorry, Mayor. I was speaking to the Commissioner.
3: A blue leaf will look funny.
4: Hold on, Mayor. Commissioner, do you have a yellow crayon?
3: Yes, I do.
4: Then crayon yellow over the blue and you'll have green.
3: That doesn't sound right.
4: Hello, Mayor. Yes, sir. Yes. Well, I think he's still casting. Right, I'll ask. Hold on, please.
3: Blue and yellow will make a green leaf? Sound right?
5: Yes.
4: Mr. Frantic, this is Miss Helfinger.
5: Oh?
4: I'm playing the secretary.
5: Oh, yes, Helfinger.
4: That's right, and the mayor's on the phone.
5: We're going to have to change that name, that's for sure.
4: The mayor's on the phone, and he'd like to know if there are any roles open in your epic true-to-life production.
5: You're talking about the moving picture?
4: That's right.
3: Oh, yeah.
5: What's that?
4: Oh, boy, the commissioner.
5: Oh, yeah, what's wrong with him?
4: He just discovered that blue and yellow make green.
5: Oh. Well, to answer your question...

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3: 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Wearing sunglasses with his feathered costume, couldn't Chicken Man be a plainclothesman?
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1: Number one for 2 weeks the summer of 1966. Also number 257 of the top 500 songs of all time. The Troggs with Wild Thing.

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But I wanna know for sure. So come on, hold me tight.

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1: Hello, Americans. 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
2: And now, the rest of the story.
3: It was the usual Tuesday morning conference in the boardroom of the London Sunday Times. And as usual, there sat Eon. On this particular Tuesday morning, however, something was wrong. Eon, ordinarily animated and involved, stared blankly down at the chairman's desk. The topics which had always most interested him now apparently did not interest him at all. The discussion among the newspaper men turned to color printing. Roy Thompson asked Eon to comment. The latter did so, and yet with uncharacteristic reticence and detachment. Once again, he stared vacantly. Dennis Hamilton leaned over, whispered gently in Ian's ear, "Are you all right?" Nobody else heard Ian's answer, but Dennis, now apparently more concerned than ever, took his friend by the arm and quickly ushered him from the room. And Ian thereafter was admitted to the London Clinic, and there was no question about it, the doctor said. Dennis Hamilton's prompt intervention had saved his friend's life. For all the while, Ian was sitting at that meeting, seemingly dazed. He was having a major heart attack. This is the rest of the story. Recuperation was slow and tedious for Ian. He felt unfortunate for the many restrictions now placed on his heretofore cavalier lifestyle, but he was lucky to be alive at all. So he did not complain about having to quit smoking, although considering his excess in that habit, it must have been an arduous process. Then one day, while Ian was still recovering in the clinic, he received a parcel from a friend. It was a copy of Beatrix Potter's Squirrel Nutkin, the children's book. With nothing to do that afternoon, Ian read it. And except for the illustrations, he did not like it. He disliked it so much, in fact, that he took it as a personal challenge. He decided to write a children's book of his own. He decided to put it together the right way. Nobody knows whether the friend who had inspired all this had done so intentionally, but the effect was therapeutic nonetheless. For as Ian proceeded with his gentle invention, a marvelous calm came over him, a peace which no other literary exercise had ever brought. Day after day, Ian pored happily over his children's tale, and when completed, it was published. And when published, it stole its way into the hearts of youngsters all over the world. For inadvertently emulating the Teflon-coated character he had once created for adults, complete with intemperate drinking and smoking and risk-taking, author Ian had pushed himself ever closer to the edge of the abyss until he almost fell in. Remember then what helped pull him back? A delightful little book, later translated to the big screen by Walt Disney, the children's classic, Chitty Chitty Bang Bang, which incredibly flowed from the same pen that wrought the most daring, the most death-defying, the most dangerous hero in the history of fictional espionage. For Ian was Ian Fleming. And it was he who wrote the fairy tales for grown-ups, Chitty Chitty Bang Bang. Those came from the same pen of the same author who created James Bond. And now you know the rest of the story.
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1: Today in history, August 20th, 1977. NASA launches Voyager 2, first of two unmanned American space probes to travel to the outer solar system and beyond. 1942.
2: Who is a man that would risk his neck for his brother, man? Can you dig it?
1: Singer-songwriter Isaac Hayes is born in Covington, Tennessee. He's best known for the theme from Shaft, and in more recent years, the voice of Chef on TV's South Park. And 1948.
3: There walks a lady we all know, who shines white light and wants it sure.
1: Singer Robert Plant, former frontman of the rock group Led Zeppelin, is born in West Brummage, England. Today in history, August 20th, Camille Bohannon, The Associated Press.

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1: Now, another exciting episode in the life of the most fantastic crime fighter the world has ever known.
2: Well, in our last very exciting episode, famed film director Darryl Franick was about to swing into production with Chicken Place, an epic motion picture based on the feathered fighter's fantastic feats, as well as his hands and fingers and arms, too.
3: Miss Helfinger.
4: Yes, Commissioner.
3: I broke it.
4: What are you talking about?
3: My green crayon, I broke it.
4: You broke your green crayon?
3: By pressing down too hard.
4: Well, then use the blue one.
3: Well, I can't do that, you see.
4: Have you ever thought of watercolors?
3: Yes.
4: Hello. Oh, I'm sorry, Mayor. I was speaking to the Commissioner.
3: A blue leaf will look funny.
4: Hold on, Mayor. Commissioner, do you have a yellow crayon?
3: Yes, I do.
4: Then crayon yellow over the blue and you'll have green.
3: That doesn't sound right.
4: Hello, Mayor. Yes, sir. Yes. Well, I think he's still casting. Right, I'll ask. Hold on, please.
3: Blue and yellow will make a green leaf? That sound right?
5: Yes.
4: Mr. Franick, this is Miss Helfinger.
5: Oh?
4: I'm playing the secretary.
5: Oh, yes, Helfinger.
4: That's right, and the mayor is on the phone.
5: We're going to have to change that name, that's for sure.
4: The mayor's on the phone, and he'd like to know if there are any roles open in your epic true-to-life production.
5: You're talking about the moving picture?
4: That's right.
3: What's
5: that?
4: The commissioner.
5: What's wrong with you?
4: He just discovered that blue and yellow make green.
5: Oh. Well, to answer your question, yes, there is one important role that's still open yet.
3: Yellow and blue make green. I must write that down somewhere.
4: Hello, Mayor. Listen, would you be interested in wearing a full-length purple evening gown, a gold tiara, and silver lame slippers? Well, that's about all that's open at the moment. Yes. I see. Okay, then report to the set tomorrow, and don't forget the purple evening gown, right? Thank you.
6: Well, hidey-ho, everybody. And how do you like my brand-new feathered costume?
4: Hello, Winged Warrior. It's very nice.
3: Winged Warrior, how do you like my green leaf? I mixed it by
6: mixing... Your what?
3: Looks like a real green leaf, doesn't it?
6: I really can't tell, old chap, with these sunglasses on.
3: Oh, that's too bad.
6: I can't take them off without attracting attention, you know.
4: Of course not.
3: Right.
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3: Number one in November 1964. A song that took 63 takes in the recording studio. The Shangri-Las and Leader of the Pack.
4: Is she really going out with him?
5: Well, there she is. Let's ask her.
4: Betty, is that Jimmy's ring you're wearing?
5: Mm-hmm.
4: Gee, it must be great riding with him. Is he picking you up after school today?
5: Mm-mm.
4: By the way, where'd you meet him?

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1: Hello, Americans. 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
3: It was the usual Tuesday morning conference in the boardroom of the London Sunday Times. And as usual, there sat Eon. On this particular Tuesday morning, however, something was wrong. Eon, ordinarily animated and involved, stared blankly down at the chairman's desk. The topics which had always most interested him now apparently did not interest him at all. The discussion among the newspaper men turned to color printing. Roy Thompson asked Eon to comment. The latter did so, and yet with uncharacteristic reticence and detachment. Once again, he stared vacantly. Dennis Hamilton leaned over, whispered gently in Ian's ear, "Are you all right?" Nobody else heard Ian's answer, but Dennis, now apparently more concerned than ever, took his friend by the arm and quickly ushered him from the room. And Ian thereafter was admitted to the London clinic, and there was no question about it, the doctor said. Dennis Hamilton's prompt intervention had saved his friend's life. For all the while, Ian was sitting at that meeting, seemingly dazed. He was having a major heart attack. This is the rest of the story. Recuperation was slow and tedious for Ian. He felt unfortunate for the many restrictions now placed on his heretofore cavalier lifestyle, but he was lucky to be alive at all. So he did not complain about having to quit smoking, although considering his excess in that habit, it must have been an arduous process. Then one day, while Ian was still recovering in the clinic, he received a parcel from a friend. It was a copy of Beatrix Potter's Squirrel Nutkin, the children's book. With nothing to do that afternoon, Ian read it. And except for the illustrations, he did not like it. He disliked it so much, in fact, that he took it as a personal challenge. He decided to write a children's book of his own. He decided to put it together the right way. Nobody knows whether the friend who had inspired all this had done so intentionally, but the effect was therapeutic nonetheless. For as Ian proceeded with his gentle invention, a marvelous calm came over him, a peace which no other literary exercise had ever brought. Day after day, Ian pored happily over his children's tale, and when completed, it was published, and when published, it stole its way into the hearts of youngsters all over the world. For inadvertently emulating the Teflon-coated character he had once created for adults, complete with intemperate drinking and smoking and risk-taking, author Ian had pushed himself ever closer to the edge of the abyss until he almost fell in. Remember then what helped pull him back? A delightful little book, later translated to the big screen by Walt Disney, the children's classic, Chitty Chitty Bang Bang, which incredibly flowed from the same pen that wrought the most daring, the most death-defying, the most dangerous hero in the history of fictional espionage. For Ian was Ian Fleming. And it was he who wrote the fairy tales for grown-ups, Chitty Chitty Bang Bang. Those came from the same pen of the same author who created James Bond. And now you know the rest of the story.
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1: Thanks for asking, but I'd rather not send you nude pictures. 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Your badgering has really killed the mood.
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1: Today in history, August 20th, 1977. NASA launches Voyager 2, first of two unmanned American space probes to travel to the outer solar system and beyond. 1942.
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1: 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He's best known for the theme from Shaft, and in more recent years, the voice of Chef on TV's South Park. And 1948.
4: There walks a lady we all know. 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
1: Singer Robert Plant, former frontman of the rock group Led Zeppelin, is born in West Brummage, England. Today in history, August 20th. Camille Bohannon, The Associated Press.
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0: 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Johnny Paycheck. And Tammy Wynette.
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4: 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Here is Sheila.

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0: 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Ronnie Milsap. Johnny Paycheck. And Johnny Cash.

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